Can as a pair, these works reveal a composer of expansive imagination and total command of musical color. And they're both performed in this concert by soloist Song Jin Cho. It's all coming up on this Boston Symphony Orchestra broadcast from WCRB and GBH Music. Orchestras that perform on the level of the Boston Symphony are generally capable of playing anything that's put in front of their musicians. Ensembles like the BSO, the Chicago Symphony, the Los Angeles Philharmonic, or across the Atlantic, the Gewandhaus Orchestra and the London Symphony, maintain incredibly busy concert schedules that encompass centuries of music. But all of these great orchestras also have sweet spots, or more accurately, a handful of sweet spots, works that, for historical, artistic, or even personal reasons, carry a special resonance, meaning, and possibility. One of the sweet spots of the BSO is music by French composers, especially that of Maurice Ravel and Claude Debussy. Anytime one of those composers is on a BSO program, it's an event. And the program you're about to hear features both Ravel and Debussy. I'm Brian McCreath at the Kuzovitsky Music Shed at Tanglewood on the Stockbridge-Lennox Line in the Berkshires of Western Massachusetts. This Boston Symphony concert, led by music director Andras Nelsons, begins with Claude Debussy's Prelude to the Afternoon of a Faun, followed by Maurice Ravel's Piano Concerto in G with soloist Song Jin Cho. Then, after an intermission, Song Jin Cho will be back on stage for Ravel's Piano Concerto for the Left Hand. And the program concludes with Debussy's La Mer. Debussy's Prelude to the Afternoon of a Faun was inspired by Stefan Mallarmé's poem of the same name, in which a mythical faun contemplates his conquest of nymphs. But to say that it was inspired doesn't mean that it depicts that scene. Rather, Debussy manages to pull off in musical terms what Mallarmé accomplished with words, a special kind of manipulation of perception and reality. Mallarmé's writing leaves the reader wondering where the borders between dream and consciousness are crossed, or if they exist at all. Debussy's success in capturing that elusive dynamic was confirmed by Mallarmé himself, who, after hearing the piece for the first time, said, quote, "This music prolongs the emotion of my poem and sets its scene more vividly than color." And as if to confirm that the poetry and music are most powerful when they ignite within each listener's own imagination, in 1912, 18 years after the piece was performed for the first time, it was choreographed by Vaslav Nijinsky for the Ballet Russe of Paris. And this more literal depiction of the scenario the poet describes, and that Debussy channels through his music, was a failure, scandalizing audiences for its frank and open portrayal of erotic content. The Prelude to the Afternoon of a Faun is also the kind of piece that sealed the reputation of the Boston Symphony in the first half of the 20th century as what some called at the time the world's greatest French orchestra. With its lush instrumental textures and nuanced harmonic shadings, the piece inhabits a sound world that was cultivated by the addition of French musicians to the orchestra's roster in the years following World War I. It's a sound defined by a string section that initiates notes with nearly imperceptible attacks, as well as a luminous blend of wind textures. And in the midst of that ensemble sound, particularly in the case of what we're about to hear, individual virtuosity and interpretation is essential. And in this case, the individual artistry we'll hear is that of BSO principal flutist Borna McGee. And now coming on stage is music director Andras Nelsons to begin this Boston Symphony Orchestra concert with Debussy's Prelude to the Afternoon of a Faun from WCRB.

0: Claude Debussy's Prelude to the Afternoon of a Faun, performed in concert here at Tanglewood by the Boston Symphony Orchestra and music director Andras Nelsons. The flute soloist was BSO principal flutist Lorna McGee, who joined the orchestra at the beginning of the 2024-2025 season. She was previously the principal flutist of the Pittsburgh Symphony, and she's also performed as guest principal with the Chicago Symphony, the Minnesota Orchestra, the San Francisco Orchestra, many, many other orchestras as well. Before emigrating to North America from the UK, McGee was co-principal flute of London's BBC Orchestra. Had a lovely chat with Lorna McGee backstage here at the Shed. She grew up in Ayrshire in Scotland, the southwest corner of Scotland, a little town called Largs. And she studied at the Royal Scottish Academy of Music and Drama, and then later at the Royal Academy of Music in London. Lorna McGee, the principal flutist of the Boston Symphony, now standing with all of the musicians of the Boston Symphony Orchestra as music director Andras Nelsons and the orchestra receive the applause of this audience here at the Kuzovitsky Music Shed. I'm Brian McCreath, and you're listening to an encore broadcast of the Boston Symphony Orchestra, originally heard live from Tanglewood on July 12th last summer. And this concert, led by music director Andras Nelsons, continues with Ravel's Piano Concerto in G with soloist Sungjin Cho. Sungjin Cho performed with the Boston Symphony for the first time in March of 2020, and in 2023 he came to Symphony Hall to perform the piece we're about to hear. So when I talked with him then, I asked him about his own history with Ravel's Piano Concerto in G.
1: Actually, I'm very familiar with French music in general because I studied in Paris for 4 years, and this Ravel Concerto in G, first time I played was in Seoul and with Seoul Philharmonic when I was 15 years old in 2009 with Myung-hoon Chung, Korean conductor. So, and I've been playing this concerto so many times since then, and it is just fun to play with the orchestra, and there's like continuous dialogue between the piano and the orchestra, and the second movement, it is so beautiful and lonely. So I can say that this is one of my favorite concertos.
0: Yeah, and I'm fascinated that you were playing it when you were that young, and then you went to Paris to study. Did moving to Paris give you an extra angle, extra perspective on this piece that you hadn't had before?
1: Well, maybe a long time ago, there was kind of like piano school existing, like Russian piano school or French piano school, but I don't think not anymore. Maybe there is, but like what I learned from Paris is not about the French piano school. It was about the French culture, so I feel like I just learned something unconsciously. So like French spirit kind of thing, I think I could observe very unconsciously when I was in Paris.
0: Right, that makes a lot of sense that you soak up the surroundings, and that kind of makes its way into everything that you do in music, I suppose. So tell me, when you learned of the opportunity to come to Boston to play this particular music, what went through your mind about playing Ravel with the Boston Symphony?
1: I know that Boston Symphony has a very great tradition about the French repertoire. And I just finished our first rehearsal, and I was so impressed by their playing. I think I've never experienced this kind of smooth rehearsal before. I'm sure they know the piece, and it is in their blood. I could feel that. So it was so easy to play with them and so enjoyable.
0: Listening to this very first rehearsal, I have to share with you my own impression, which is that there was like an electric bolt that went through you and the orchestra. There was so much energy on the stage. And so hearing you describe it as smooth and fluid, that goes along with this energy. Did you feel that kind of energy as well?
1: Oh, yes. It was so fun.
0: And you can hear more of my conversation with Sungjin Cho at classical.org/Tanglewood. The Piano Concerto in G was written in 1930 and 31, and its sound is as far away from his earlier works, like the lush, opulent textures and harmonies of Daphnis and Chloe, as the late Jazz Age Paris culture was from pre-World War I Belle Epoque culture, Compared to those earlier works, there's a lean, translucent character in the piece we're about to hear. It begins with a buoyant, crackling first movement built on a dizzying main theme that's passed around different solo instruments in the orchestra. And what becomes clear very quickly is the huge influence of jazz harmonies, rhythm, and character in this concerto. That carries over into the second movement as a beautiful blues-tinged melody is traded back and forth between the piano and a solo English horn. And the last movement takes us back to the frenetic, exuberant energy of the opening, now dialed up another few clicks to finish the concerto with a bang. Just a couple of years after writing this piece, Ravel had come to the United States to perform with several groups, including the Boston Symphony. And in New York, he heard Duke Ellington and his band, and Paul Whiteman's band with the legendary trumpeter Bix Beiderbecke. He also celebrated his 53rd birthday at a party given by mezzo-soprano Ava Gautier. And one of the guests was George Gershwin. You can imagine the scene as Gershwin sat down at the piano and dazzled his friends with an impromptu performance of Rhapsody in Blue. Ava Gautier later wrote, "The thing that astonished Ravel was the facility with which George scaled the most formidable technical difficulties, his genius for weaving complicated rhythms, and his great gift of melody." And Gershwin was also taken with Ravel, later asking for lessons from the French composer. Ravel declined, and as the story goes, he replied by saying, "Why should you be a second-rate Ravel when you can be a first-rate Gershwin?" Our soloist Sung Jin Cho has released a recording of these pieces that he made with the Boston Symphony in his performances with them at Symphony Hall in 2023 and 2024. The Concerto in G Major in 2023 and the Concerto for the Left Hand in 2024. And now coming on stage are pianist Sung Jin Cho and music director Andres Nelsons, and this Boston Symphony Orchestra concert at Tanglewood will continue with Ravel's Piano Concerto in G from WCRB.

0: The Piano Concerto in G by Maurice Ravel, performed in concert here at Tanglewood by soloist Sung Jin Cho, the Boston Symphony Orchestra, and music director Andres Nelsons. Sung Jin Cho bows to this audience, and now Andres Nelsons offers a solo bow to Thomas Rolfs, principal trumpeter, as well as principal trombone Toby Oft, both of them with a number of solos throughout this concerto. Cynthia Myers, our piccolo player, and Elizabeth Klein, associate principal flutist. Robert Sheena, beautiful playing in the second movement and throughout the piece. On the English horn, Keisuke Wakao, associate principal oboist. And Tom Martin, associate principal clarinetist. Josh Baker, our associate principal bassoonist, with some wickedly difficult lines in the third movement of the Piano Concerto in G by Maurice Ravel. Jessica Joe, our principal harpist in the BSO. And there's Robert Sheena once again for that beautiful second movement duet that he did with Sung Jin Cho, our soloist. Sung Jin Cho, who performed with the Boston Symphony for the first time right before the onset of the pandemic in 2020. He was the soloist in Prokofiev's second piano concerto with conductor Hannu Lintu in March of 2020. And fortunately, he has been back many times. In 2022, he performed the second piano concerto by Brahms here at Tanglewood with Andres Nelsons. And his most recent performance with the Boston Symphony was in January of 2024 at Symphony Hall, when he was the soloist in Ravel's Piano Concerto for the Left Hand, which is the piece that's coming up on the second half of this program. He's also performed the Mozart Piano Concerto No. 9 with the Boston Symphony and conductor Susanna Melki. He's back on stage now to acknowledge a standing ovation here in the Kuzovitsky Music Shed. I think he, the orchestra, and the audience always have a sense that Ravel's music is very special with this ensemble, and maybe even special here at Tanglewood. Well, stay with us. Ravel's other piano concerto and Debussy's La Mer are both still ahead in this WCRB broadcast of the Boston Symphony Orchestra, coming to you from the Kuzovitsky Music Shed at Tanglewood.
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0: Welcome back to an encore broadcast of the Boston Symphony Orchestra. I'm Brian McCreath from WCRB, Classical Radio Boston. 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That's where you'll also find a link to the Tanglewood box office to help plan your own visits to the Berkshires this summer. Among the many highlights of the summer is a BSO opening night performance with the pianist you're hearing in this broadcast, Sung Jin Cho. He'll be the soloist in Tchaikovsky's first piano concerto in a program led by music director Andres Nelsons that also includes selections from the same composer's ballet, Swan Lake. If you can be at the Shed, you'll see members of the Boston Ballet dance to that music, and if you join us on the radio, you'll hear one of the truly great ballet scores of the repertoire. Again, that's all at classical.org/BSO. Now let's return to a concert originally heard live from the Kuzovitsky Music Shed at Tanglewood on July 12, 2025. It's a program led by music director Andres Nelsons, and it continues with Maurice Ravel's Piano Concerto for the Left Hand with soloist Sung Jin Cho. It was in April of 2024 that Sung Jin Cho was at Symphony Hall in Boston to perform the piece we're about to hear, the Piano Concerto for the Left Hand. And he told me that unlike the piece he played on the first half of this program, the Piano Concerto in G, which he had already played for 15 or so years, the Piano Concerto for the Left Hand was a more recent addition to his repertoire.
3: I've been always loving this concerto since many years, and I always wanted to include this concerto in my repertoire, and I'm really glad that I'm finally be able to play this piece. And this piece is very different from the G major concerto. And I feel like this piece is more jazzy and has lots of character. In the middle section, it sounds like a like military march a little bit, because Ravel composed this piece for Paul Wittgenstein, who lost his right arm during the war. And I feel like in this piece you can hear some tragedy and also like a military march, but you know, there's some kind of spirit in the piece, and I'm always imagining about the war and tragedy, and sometimes also very depressing.
4: Do you tailor your playing in particular ways? Do you play differently in this concerto than you would in the, for instance, the G major concerto?
3: Yeah, every time I play the different music, I always try to play differently and try to be a different person as well, different musician or whatever. So this concerto has two cadenzas, which is really beautiful and also tragic, as I said before. And of course the orchestra accompanied, and Andres accompanied me so wonderfully, so I was very happy.
4: Well, as I said, it's such an unusual piece, and the most obvious unusual thing is that your right hand doesn't do anything during the entire piece. And so I wonder how you train yourself. Are there particular exercises, etudes, other pieces you play to get used to the idea of only playing with your left hand and figuring out even what to do with your right hand while you're playing?
3: Even though technically it's so demanding, and I've never played a piece only for the left hand before, I think the music itself is so beautiful and wonderful. So when I play this piece, I stop thinking about that I'm playing only my left hand. But of course, it's so difficult, especially the cadenzas. They're so difficult and it's so tempting, because I want to use my right hand also.
4: That's another question that I wonder, with all the left-hand repertoire, how tempting is it to just throw your right hand for a note here or there? It must be kind of funny to think that way.
3: Yeah, I shouldn't.
5: That's the piano soloist you're about to hear, Sung Jin Cho, and you can hear more of my conversation with him at classical.org/tanglewood. As Paul Wittgenstein rebuilt his life and career after World War I, he commissioned works not only from Ravel, but also from several of the most prominent voices of the time, including Richard Strauss, Franz Schmidt, Erich Wolfgang Korngold, Benjamin Britten, Sergei Prokofiev, and Paul Hindemith. But it's the concerto by Ravel that has made the most lasting impression. It possesses a dark, menacing energy that delivers a ferocious punch. Organized in a single continuous movement spanning about 20 minutes, its opening sounds emerge from within a deep, murky abyss. After the low strings and contrabassoon pave the way for the rest of the orchestra, the soloist enters with a cadenza that instantly dispels any question that one hand alone can deliver an explosive virtuosity. Like its musical sibling, the concerto in G major, the concerto for the left hand draws in jazz inflections Ravel picked up on his travels through the United States. He casts the illusion of improvisation only to gradually shine a spotlight on themes that existed from the very beginning of the piece. The greater illusion, though, is the overall scope of the solo part throughout the piece. While a few telltale signs do exist along the way, without a visual cue, most listeners would be hard-pressed to identify the concerto as one written for a single hand. Ravel, a virtuoso pianist himself, wrote so effectively for the specific shape of the left hand in relation to the keyboard that, far from being a fascinating novelty, the piece simply comes across as the last in a long line of brilliant orchestral masterpieces by Maurice Ravel. Coming back on stage are Sung Jin Cho and Andres Nelsons, and this Boston Symphony Orchestra concert at Tanglewood will continue with Ravel's Piano Concerto for the Left Hand from WCRB.

You've just heard the Piano Concerto for the Left Hand by Maurice Ravel, performed in concert here at Tanglewood by soloist Songjin Cho, the Boston Symphony Orchestra, and music director Andres Nelsons. The second of two concertos performed by Songjin Cho in this concert. Andres Nelsons offering some solo bows, starting with Samuel Watson, the contrabassoon player who began this piece with the deep, low rumbling of his instrument. Really beautiful playing from Samuel Watson. Also Richard Svoboda, principal bassoonist. And Toby Oft with some terrific licks. Principal trombonist, Toby Oft. A large orchestra for the Piano Concerto for the Left Hand. A much larger orchestra than for the Piano Concerto in G. Oddly enough, given that they were written at pretty much the same time. And you can hear Songjin Cho and the Boston Symphony in both of the concertos that you've heard in this concert in their Deutsche Grammophon release that was recorded at Symphony Hall in concerts there in 2023 and 2024. Songjin Cho once again back on stage. The audience very eager to hear him, and he's going to offer an encore.

lovely little piece by Maurice Ravel, simply titled In the Style of Borodin. Song Jin Cho offering a touching little encore. You heard a little bit of laughter when he sat down at the piano because he sort of cracked his knuckles, sort of massaged his hands. They've been very busy in this concert, handling the two concertos written by Maurice Ravel. And to loosen up a little bit before that lovely, tiny little encore, In the Style of Borodin by Maurice Ravel. And he's back at the piano once again, bowing to the audience, receiving a very enthusiastic applause, as you can hear from the audience here in the shed. And no doubt, many, many hundreds, thousands on the lawn outside the shed. I'm Brian McCreath, and you're listening to an encore broadcast of the Boston Symphony Orchestra, originally heard live from Tanglewood on July 12th, 2020.

2025. And this program will continue with Claude Debussy's La Mer. If there's any piece of music that demonstrates the power of imagination, it's the one you're about to hear. Claude Debussy never traveled on the ocean. The longest seafaring voyages he took were crossings of the English Channel. But as Jacob Greenberg writes in his notes for this week's Tanglewood program, the composer, quote, once wrote to a colleague, I was destined for the life of a sailor, and it was only by chance that I was led away from it, but I still have a great passion for the sea. Greenberg goes on to write, quote, the chance that defined Debussy's path was piano instruction that put him on course to the Paris Conservatory at 10 years old. But Debussy's draw to life on the water began with childhood summer vacations on the Mediterranean coast, and he found an artistic translation of his memories of the sea in La Mer. Again, those are the words of Jacob Greenberg. In composing La Mer, or the sea, Debussy captured the ever-changing motion, light, and shadows of his subject, expressing along the way the emotional impact the ocean can have on us. These three sketches, as the composer called them, include From Dawn to Noon on the Sea, Play of the Waves, and Dialogue of the Wind and the Sea. And as these three sketches took form in his mind, Debussy very likely wasn't thinking only of his memories along the Mediterranean shoreline. He was also thinking of the dramatic seascape renderings of certain painters like J.M.W. Turner, whose works convey a misty, blurred perspective, but with no shortage of brilliance and power. And Turner wasn't the only visual artist to inspire La Mer. To quote Jacob Greenberg's notes, Debussy found an analog to his passion in the precisely made yet dazzling print The Great Wave off Kanagawa by Japanese artist Katsushika Hokusai. The composer chose to have it reproduced on the title page of the published score of La Mer. Greenberg continues, quote, the importance of sound color in music, on which Debussy staked his entire composing career, made a big advance into the orchestral realm in La Mer. The second movement is a particularly effective study in this, with a sudden harmonic change giving the effect of a color splash or a flash of sunlight, and notable orchestral timbres signaling a shift in musical direction. Similarly, sensuality in music, including visceral impact on every scale, is Debussy's route to emotional depth. In fact, they may be one and the same. Variety of sound color became an end in itself, but with no compromise of musical gravity. And in La Mer, Debussy found a whole spectrum of emotion and psychology reflected in the sea's current. As Debussy wrote to his publisher Jacques Durand, the sea has been very good to me. She has shown me all her moods. Music is a free art, boundless as the elements, the wind, the sky, and the sea. The Boston Symphony gave the American premiere of La Mer in 1907, led by music director Carl Mook, only a year and a half after the world premiere in Paris. And that was just the first step in making this piece a true signature work of the BSO. The orchestra has recorded La Mer four times with conductors Serge Koussevitzky, Charles Munch, Pierre Monteux, and Sir Colin Davis. You can also hear a 1962 broadcast performance led by Charles Munch that was released with the special 12-disc Symphony Hall Centennial Collection. And now coming back on stage is music director Andras Nelsons, and this Boston Symphony Concert at Tanglewood will continue with Claude Debussy's La Mer from WCRB.

0: You've just heard Claude Debussy's La Mer, the Sea, performed in concert here at Tanglewood by the Boston Symphony Orchestra and music director Andras Nelsons. He immediately asks all of the musicians to stand and receive a standing ovation from the audience here in Symphony Hall. La Mer, one of the BSO's signature works, one that it gave the American premiere for and has performed hundreds of times in the decades since, never really being out of rotation in the orchestra's repertoire, especially beloved by Charles Munch, perhaps, and Serge Koussevitzky, but now Andras Nelsons, the conductor of this concert here at Tanglewood. Lorna McGee, our principal flutist, receiving a solo bow, as does John Farrillo, principal oboist, who actually wants to give credit to Lorna McGee. That's fine. There's Robert Sheena. He's the English horn player for the Boston Symphony. And William R. Hudgens, our principal clarinetist. And Richard Svoboda, principal bassoonist. There's Samuel Watson again. He's the one who offered such great contrabassoon playing in the Ravel Piano Concerto for the Left Hand and now also in La Mer. And associate principal horn Michael Winter. Principal trombonist Toby Oft and his colleagues, a full brass section for La Mer. Toby Oft, Stephen Lang, Jim Markey, and Mike Roylance on tuba, low brass. Five trumpets involved in La Mer. Thomas Rolfs, Ben Wright, Michael Martin, Thomas Siders, and Rich Kelly in the section for this piece. Jessica Joe, our principal harpist, was joined by guest harpist Kristen Ketchis. And first associate concertmaster Alexander Velenzone, taking a bow, apparently feeling a little bit sheepish about it, but he took a bow anyway as Andras Nelsons asked him to stand up. Now all of the musicians of the Boston Symphony standing to receive a very enthusiastic applause as La Mer is one of those pieces you want to hear this orchestra perform. 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Remember, you'll find an extensive preview of the 2026 Tanglewood season when you visit classical.org/BSO. WCRB and the Boston Symphony would like to thank the many generous donors who make these Tanglewood concerts possible. Thanks also to the musicians of the Boston Symphony Orchestra and to the Boston Musicians Association for their support of these broadcasts. All of us hope to see you at concerts at Tanglewood and throughout the community. This broadcast of the Boston Symphony is produced by me, and the director of the original live broadcast was Alan McClellan. The audio producer is Antonio Oliart-Ross, and the recording engineer is Nick Squire with assistance from Cole Barber. Thank you to Jan Devereaux, Matthew Erickson, and Rena Cohen of the Boston Symphony Press Office, Robert Kurzinger and Jim Connolly of the BSO Publications Department, Personnel Manager Nolan Welch, Artistic Administrator Eric Valliere, Vice President for Production Jake Morshell, and the entire BSO and Tanglewood staff for all their help with these broadcasts. I'm Brian McCreath. Thank you for joining us for the Boston Symphony Orchestra at Tanglewood from WCRB Classical Radio Boston and GBH Music.
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4: 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I'm looking forward to the opening performance with Mozart's 22nd Piano Concerto and Berlioz's Symphony Fantastique. It's going to be around late September. I'm Izzy Claudio, and I'll be spending the rest of your Saturday evening with you. Later tonight, around 11, I've got Haydn's Mercury Symphony, and before we head into our overnight tunes, I've got Schumann's Piano Quartet. Right now, the Parker Quartet with Beethoven's Harp String Quartet on Classical Radio Boston.

0: Beethoven's Harp String Quartet, performed by the Parker Quartet.
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0: 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I hope you're having a lovely Saturday evening. Here's Pietari Inkinen conducting the New Zealand Symphony Orchestra, the nocturne from Sibelius's King Christian II Suite.

The Nocturne from Sibelius's King Christian II Suite. Pietari Inkinen conducted the New Zealand Symphony Orchestra. Now looking ahead to tomorrow evening, we're back with WCRB in concert at 7 p.m. Violinist Augustine Hadalick and pianist Marc-Andre Hamlin join the Boston Symphony Chamber Players. 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Here's the Zagreb Soloists featuring Daniel Smith, Vivaldi's 39th Bassoon Concerto.

Vivaldi's 39th Bassoon Concerto. 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Let's keep the music rolling with Todd Crowe, Dvorak's Theme with Variations on Classical Radio Boston.

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0: I'm Izzy Claudio. It's always a joy to spend my Saturday evenings with you. Here's Jordi Savall conducting Hesperian 20, a canzone by Chi Lezzi.

A Canzone by Chilezzi. Jordi Savall conducted Hesperian 20. 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Adam Fischer conducting the Austro-Hungarian Haydn Orchestra, Haydn's Mercury Symphony.

0: 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Adam Fischer conducted the Austro-Hungarian Haydn Orchestra.
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0: 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Dmitri Kirienko conducting the Bergen Philharmonic Orchestra, Stravinsky's first Norwegian mood.

Stravinsky's first Norwegian mood, Dmitri Kirienko conducted the Bergen Philharmonic Orchestra. I'm really looking forward to Tanglewood this summer, especially the collaboration between the Boston Symphony and the Martha Graham Dance Company. I love Graham modern dance, so I can't wait for their performance of Copland's Appalachian Spring. You can check out more features of this summer's Tanglewood season on classical.org. Soloist Menahem Presler joins the Emerson String Quartet, Schumann's Piano Quartet, on Classical Radio Boston.

Schumann's Piano Quartet. Menahem Presler joined the Emerson String Quartet. Phil Jones will be joining you at midnight right after this.

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3: And a good Saturday night to you. I'm Phil Jones here in Boston. A set of dances by Johann Christoph Petzl with the Philadelphia Brass.

The Philadelphia Brass with A Set of Dances by Petzl on Classical Radio Boston. Well, in these late night hours, we've got some time to really stretch out and enjoy some of those bigger pieces that are hard to fit in during the busyness of the day. Mahler's Titan Symphony is coming up at 1:30 this morning, and I have Schubert's The Great Symphony right now with Philippe Jordan leading the Vienna Symphony.

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Poulenc's Sonata for Oboe and Piano with Hans-Jörg Schellenberger and Rolf Kernan on Classical Radio Boston. 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

an overture by Johann Bernhard Bach. Rinaldo Alessandrini led Concerto Italiano on Classical Radio Boston. Dvorak's Cypresses got that coming up for us after 3 o'clock this early morning. Between now and then, Mahler's First Symphony. Osmo Venska leads the Minnesota Orchestra.

0: Osmavenska and the Minnesota Orchestra with Mahler's First Symphony on WCRB. 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

Apavon and Galliard by Innocencio Alberti, with Jordi Savall leading Hesperian 20 on Classical Radio Boston. I'm Phil Jones. Nice to be with you this early Sunday morning. Leon Fleischer is leading the Stuttgart Chamber Orchestra here, and he's one of the solo pianists, joined by Catherine Jacobson Fleischer for Mozart's Concerto for Three Pianos.

0: Mozart's Concerto for Three Pianos. Catherine Jacobson Fleischer and Leon Fleischer were the pianists. Leon Fleischer also conducting the Stuttgart Chamber Orchestra.
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0: Well, I hope you've had a nice weekend so far. Sunday night, I guess it's Sunday now, this evening at 7 o'clock, we're in concert with the Boston Symphony Chamber Players. They're going to be joined by Augustine Hadelick and pianist Marc-André Hamelin. It's going to be a great show. 7 o'clock tonight, we are in concert. And right now, Umberto Gardelli leads the London Symphony Orchestra, The Pines of the Janiculum, from Respighi's Pines of Rome.

The Pines of the Janiculum, from Respighi's Pines of Rome. Lamberto Guardelli led the London Symphony Orchestra. I'm Phil Jones here in Boston. Must have had trees on the brain putting together the set for tonight. We go from the Pines of Rome to Dvorak's Cypresses with the Cypress String Quartet.

Dvorak's Cypresses. That was the Cypress String Quartet on 99.5 WCRB. Coming up on Tuesday evening, we've still got some space available to join us for the Boston Symphony Chamber Players. Really cool chance to hear some of the first chair performers of the Boston Symphony performing in an intimate setting. It's going to be a great concert. And it's such a special thing to have you come out and join us in our performance studios here in Brighton. You can learn more about our Boston Symphony Chamber Players concert happening this Tuesday at classical.org/events. Jörg Ferber leads the Württemberg Chamber Orchestra here with James Galway for Quantz's Flute Concerto.

0: Quantz's Flute Concerto with James Galway, joining the Württemberg Chamber Orchestra and Jörg Färber conducting.
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beautiful piece by Leo Ornstein, Solitude, with Sarah Cahill on WCRB. Early Sunday morning, I'm Phil Jones, great to be with you. The Bruggen Instrumental Collegium have Telemann's La Galliard Suite

Telemann's La Galliard Suite with the Bruggen Instrumental Collegium on WCRB. Well, the Boston Symphony has wrapped up their regular 2025-2026 season, but you can hear a lot of their incredible concert season on demand. It's in the CRB Classical app, including the season finale from a couple weeks ago with Dimas Slobodeniak leading Beethoven's Ninth Symphony. You're going to want to hear that, and they're only around for a limited time. 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

0: Schubert's Death and the Maiden String Quartet with the Arode Quartet on Classical Radio Boston. 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

Music for the pipe organ, like the instrument itself, covers a lot of history. But what it does and how it does it can transcend time. Old instruments play new music and the reverse, and contemporary composers, though they most often explore original ideas, occasionally lean on tradition and evoke the past. David Dahl, whose music we'll explore more thoroughly in a moment, does pay tribute to some Baroque composers so skillfully that you might attribute some of his homages to the musicians that he is honoring. Now, on the other hand, there'll be no mistaking the contemporary inspiration of some impressionistic sketches by Judith Weir, which come along later this hour, one evoking a wild, mossy mountain, or the poignant folk flavor of a Chinese score for violin inspired by a butterfly. These unique performances all were recorded in concert during the most recent American Guild of Organists convention in San Francisco, and I hope you'll stay with me for today's recital sampler here on Pipe Dreams from American Public Media.

Pipe Dreams is supported in loving memory of Lucinda and Wesley Dudley by their family, and additional support comes from Walter McCarthy, Clara Euland, and the Greystone Foundation, from Ed and Wanda Eichler, from OSI Organ Supply Industries, Total Pipe Organ Resources from Erie, Pennsylvania, and Parsons Pipe Organ Builders of Canandaigua, New York. They are members of APOBA, the Associated Pipe Organ Builders of America, which is a collaborative of designers, creators, and maintainers of pipe organs found in religious and educational institutions, concert halls, and residences throughout the United States and beyond. An APOBA resource guide and member prospectus is available at apoba.com. Now, clearly I've not gotten over my sinus infection, but I hope you'll bear with me. And indeed, would you believe me if I told you that this next piece was written in the late 17th century by Dietrich Buxtehude?

Well, if you guessed Dietrich Buxtehude and followed my false trail, as it were, that music was not by a late 17th century composer, but you were close. What we've been listening to is the first movement of a suite of homages by 21st century composer based in Tacoma, Washington, a teacher, recitalist, and creator of some very interesting music, a gentleman named David Dahl. The other movements in the suite pay tribute to François Couperin, César Franck, and, interestingly, Theodore Dubois. And Douglas Cleveland is our performing artist, recorded at St. Mark's Episcopal Church in Berkeley, California, playing the 1972 Flintrop organ there. Let's continue with more of the Suite Hommage by David Dahl.

Wasn't that fun? A little of this and a little of that. Movements from the Suite Hommage by David Dahl in the style of Théodore Dubois there in that final Grand Coeur movement. Before that, homage to César Franck in a little Petit Offertoire. And before that, to François Couperin, a plaintive Tierce Antaille. And of course, Dietrich Buxtehude at the beginning. Douglas Cleveland performed for us during the 2024 American Guild of Organists Convention. We're at St. Mark's Episcopal Church in Berkeley, California, with its 1972 Flintrop pipe organ. Now, different in every way were the pieces played by Aaron Tan at Calvary Presbyterian Church in San Francisco, beginning with an orchestral transcription that he made himself of a piece by Henri Duparc, a composer better known for his songs, his chansons. The title of this work is Aux Étoiles, or To the Stars. And there's an evocative epigram by philosopher Alphonse Grétry that is attached to the score. It says, "The sidereal light of the nights, who can know the secret virtues of this light, so humble, yet coming from the immensity?"

The most beautiful nocturnal poem for orchestra, originally To the Stars by Henri Duparc. Transcription for organ by our soloist Aaron Tan, who played upon the Swain and Cates instrument at Calvary Presbyterian Church in San Francisco. Aaron is a past winner of the AGO Performance Competition in 2018. He also took first prize in the Canadian International Organ Competition in 2021, and has many other awards to his credit. He enjoys a multifaceted career, both as a musician and a materials scientist. Well, from that peaceful nocturnal scene by Duparc, next, a pair of works by Englishwoman Judith Weir, rather contrasting panels.

Second, the more intense of the two, is titled Wild Mossy Mountains, a rather raucous toccata-like score, written for an Edinburgh-based organist, Michael Bonaventure. That comes along in just a moment, but first, a work composed by Judith Weir as a memorial tribute to a friend. She titles it Tree of Peace, and at the top of the score stands a quote from Virgil, "Cultivate the olive, therefore, the tree of peace." And again, we have Aaron Tan here with two works by Judith Weir, first the Tree of Peace, and then Wild Mossy Mountains.

Well, it did sound a bit rough and craggy. Inspired by some lines from Scots poet Robert Burns, that was Wild Mossy Mountains by Judith Weir. And that was preceded by a decidedly more docile score, a memorial tribute to a colleague titled The Tree of Peace. Both works played in concerts for the American Guild of Organists at Calvary Presbyterian Church in San Francisco. Prize-winning soloist Aaron Tan played upon the Swain and Cates pipe organ, which does have some Aeolian and Aeolian Skinner DNA in its fabric. And if you need more detail about that instrument, or those pieces by Judith Weir and Henri Duparc, or for that matter, anything at all related to our recital sampler program today, just go to our program page online at pipedreams.org. This is number 2619. And though we are by no means through, I do trust that you are enjoying these performances, unique recordings made during the AGO's 2024 San Francisco Convention. And I hope you'll stay with me for more. I'm Michael Barone. This is Pipe Dreams from American Public Media.

If I think about it, following the Judith Weir piece, Wild Mossy Mountains, what we've just heard, that sweet minimalist score by Jacques van Oortmeersen, is on the chorale tune Nun Ruhen alle Wälder. Now all the woods are quiet. And a perfect response, I think, to Judith Weir. Sort of like a refreshing sorbet between dinner courses. And Laver played on the Cassavant organ at St. Mark's Episcopal Church in Palo Alto, California. It's another AGO 2024 concert recording. Weiching Zhao has appeared before in these programs, and he offers next some music from his native China. This one of the classics of the Chinese orchestral repertoire, though here in an organ transcription, of course. Indeed, this may very well have been the very first piece of Chinese classical music to make its way westward during the era of Chairman Mao. It's a communal effort by composers Gang Chen and Zhang Haohei. Violinist is Fang Gao, and Weicheng Zhao plays upon the Aeolian Skinner organ at St. Luke's Episcopal Church in San Francisco. I'm going to leave it to you to imagine your own program, though I expect there is one. This is, in all its extraordinary beauty, the Butterfly Concerto.

I think you can understand why it was so popular back in China. That was the Butterfly Concerto by Gong Chen and Zhanhao He, a communal project, played by violinist Fang Gao and organist Weicheng Zhao at St. Luke's Episcopal Church in San Francisco, recorded during an American Guild of Organists convention. And our violinist and organist offered up something maybe a bit more jaunty and another communal composition. This by Cheng Hen Zhang and Ye Yuan. It is titled The Soldier's Return to Life.

with justifiable good cheer, A Soldier's Return to Life, a score by Cheng Chen Zhang and Ye Yuan, performed by violinist Fang Gao and organist Wei Cheng Zhao, recording made at St. Luke's Episcopal Church in San Francisco as part of the 2024 AGO National Convention. Real variety of repertoire here. Prize-winning soloist Wei Cheng Zhao teaches organ at Pomona College in California, and I tip my hat to him and his violin partner, and to all of our players in today's recital sampler, also to audio engineers Christian Amundsen and Jacob Huell for providing good sounds. Now, if you are curious about anything that you have heard here, you can find a bit more background about all of our music on this program, number 2619, at pipedreams.org. More detail about players, instruments, repertoire, and about the next upcoming American Guild of Organists convention, July 3 through 10 in St. Louis, Missouri. 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Pipe Dreams is supported in loving memory of Lucinda and Wesley Dudley by their family, with additional support from Walter McCarthy, Clara Euland, and the Greystone Foundation, from Ed and Wanda Eichler, and from Parsons Pipe Organ Builders of Canandaigua, New York, and OSI, Organ Supply Industries, Total Pipe Organ Resources of Erie, Pennsylvania. They are members of APOBA, the Associated Pipe Organ Builders of America, which is a collaborative of designers, creators, and maintainers of pipe organs found in religious and educational institutions, concert halls, and residences throughout the United States and beyond. 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I do hope you've enjoyed these unique performances recorded specifically for broadcast here. Associate producer is John Kuntz, Michael DeMarc, our technical director. And in most markets, a second hour of our recital sampler will continue in a moment. But if that's not the case where you're listening, you can access the additional programming at pipedreams.org. But meanwhile, I hope you'll stay tuned here for more fine listening.

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4: The brilliance of trumpets and a punchy dance rhythm. Two dead giveaways in Bach's music that we're celebrating, right? Well, not entirely in the case of the Ascension Oratorio. This festive sound is only one slice in the range of emotions Bach brings us in this piece, and you'll experience all of it coming up on the Bach Hour. Hello, I'm Brian McCreath. Welcome to the Bach Hour from WCRB, a part of WGBH Boston. On the program today, along with the Ascension Oratorio, you'll hear a harpsichord duo as performed by one of Boston's own great musicians, Peter Sykes, along with Mahan Esfahani, who's now one of the most exciting artists in London. And along the way, if you'd like a translation of the Ascension Oratorio, just head to our website at classicalwcrb.org, where you can also hear this program again on demand. As you just heard, the brilliance of trumpets is a key part of the Ascension Oratorio. But here's a more introspective sound from those instruments in an arrangement of the Siciliano from Bach's Flute Sonata in E-flat by German Brass.

the haunting Siciliano from Bach's Flute Sonata in E flat, in an arrangement for the 10 players of German brass. Ascension Day is one of the major holidays in the church year, and it's packed with theological significance and emotional weight. Here were Jesus' disciples, having already gone through the trauma of their Messiah being executed and returning to them in risen form. Then, in a moment, he's gone from them again, at least in physical form. So, with that remarkable story in mind, in 1734, Bach went beyond the normal cantata form to write an oratorio, a narrative piece that depicts a story somewhere between a cantata and an opera. The Ascension Oratorio launches with a festive chorus of praise with upwardly moving musical lines to symbolize the Ascension. But Bach also builds in lines that move downward, musically depicting the contradictory nature of the entire piece. There is joy and glory in Jesus' ascension, and grief and sadness in his departure. The tenor soloist, narrating the story as the evangelist, sets the action in motion with a quote from the Gospel of Luke. The bass soloist follows in the voice of a believer, surprised and suddenly desperate at Jesus' departure. The alto soloist takes up that theme in a heartbreaking aria. You may recognize it from the Mass in B minor, where Bach used it several years later for the Agnus Dei. In this setting, it's a song of longing and sadness.

The aria ends with the words, "Just stay a while here, otherwise I will be completely undone with grief." But rather than providing any words of comfort, Bach moves the story forward. The evangelist describes the ascent itself with words from the book of Acts and the Gospel of Mark, ending with, "He sits at the right hand of God." After a subdued chorale of resignation from the community voice, the evangelist guides the action along with more from Acts. He joins in a duet with the bass to depict the two angels in white garments who tell the disciples not to worry. Jesus will return. That changes the mood of the disciples to one of joy, culminating in a light, innocent aria for the soprano soloist who sings, "Your love remains behind so that here, in mortal time, I can refresh myself in spirit." With that change of understanding and expression, the piece returns to the festive sound of the opening in a chorale setting. But a lingering sense of sadness remains. As the late Craig Smith of Boston's Emmanuel Music wrote, "The B minor of the chorale never loses its identity, but is simply swallowed up in the D major." Bach understands the melancholy of being left behind and profoundly includes it here in this ostensibly joyous festival. This performance of Bach's Ascension Oratorio features soprano soloist Carolyn Sampson, alto Yestin Davies, tenor James Gilchrist, and bass Peter Harvey. They're joined by the Retrospect Ensemble, all conducted by Matthew Halls, here on the Bach Hour.

0: J.S. Bach's Ascension Oratorio in a performance by the Retrospect Ensemble and conductor Matthew Halls. The soloists included soprano Carolyn Sampson, alto Yestin Davies, tenor James Gilchrist, and bass Peter Harvey. Coming up, two harpsichordists dispense with an orchestra to perform a concerto all on their own. You're listening to the Bach Hour from WCRB, a part of WGBH Boston.
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0: Welcome back to the Bach Hour. I'm Brian McCreath. Harpsichordists Peter Sykes and Mahan Esfahani visited our studio in 2006, bringing along Bach's Concerto in C for two harpsichords. And as Peter Sykes says, the word concerto doesn't necessarily mean the soloists need an orchestra.
4: The concerti that Bach wrote were probably the most mutable of the forms in which he wrote. A lot of the concerti were originally written for one instrument and then arranged for another. The forms in which they're left to us is rarely the form in which they originated. This harpsichord concerto for two instruments is probably the only one that was originally written for two harpsichords, and it is the only one for which the orchestra is optional. Of course, you know, string players are our friends, and it's nice to have them, but we don't really need them in order for this piece to be complete.

A concerto in C major for two harpsichords by Bach with soloists Peter Sykes and Mahan Esfahani, recorded in our studio in September of 2006. Thank you for joining me today, and thanks also to audio engineer Antonio Oliart-Ros. I'm Brian McCreath, and I'll hope to have your company again next week here on the Bach Hour.

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3: 7 a.m. here in Boston. I'm Katie Ladrigan with your Boston Sunday Brunch on 99.5. Starting this morning with a beautiful flute solo, Fauré's Pavane, Michael Tilson Thomas and the San Francisco Symphony.

Michael Tilson Thomas leading the San Francisco Symphony, Fauré's Pavane. Well, we've got Mendelssohn ahead, the Emerson String Quartet with the opening of the Fifth String Quartet.

0: the Emerson String Quartet playing the opening of Mendelssohn's Fifth String Quartet here on your Boston Sunday Brunch. I'm Katie Ladrigan with Gershwin for you right after this.
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0: Telemann Symphonia Melodica with the Berlin Baroque Soloists. Weather right now in Boston, simply glorious, 66 degrees and sunny.
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0: One of Mozart's symphonies on the way. First, it's Cacciatorian's Masquerade Waltz.

Khachaturian's Masquerade Waltz, Pavel Yerevy with the Radio France Philharmonic Orchestra. I'm Katie Ladrigan. So good to be here with you with your Boston Sunday brunch on 99.5. Let's have some Mozart. Christopher Warren Green, the London Chamber Orchestra, Symphony No. 29.

0: Mozart's Symphony No. 29, Christopher Warren Green and the London Chamber Orchestra.
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0: We're off to the opera with violinist Jinju Cho. She's joined by Matthew Herzog and Appassionato. Saint-Saëns' My Heart Opens Itself to Your Voice from the opera Samson and Delilah.

One of the prettiest arias, My Heart Opens Itself to Your Voice, from Saint-Saëns opera Samson and Delilah. We heard Jinju Cho, joined by Matthew Herzog and Appassionato. I'm Katie Ladrigan, here with your Boston Sunday Brunch on WCRB. Let's have one of the Bach family now, Johann Christian Bach, the Third Symphony for Winds, Consortium Classicum.

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1: 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And Lexington Piano Lessons, offering music education to students of all ages and skill levels. Lexington Piano Lessons is committed to supporting students as they explore their instrument, build skills, and express themselves through music. Students are paired with teachers who design a personalized curriculum for each student as they explore their instrument, build skills, and express themselves through music. Students are paired with teachers who design a personalized curriculum for each student. Enrollment for spring and summer is currently open.

Leopold Stokowski conducting Virgil Thomson's River Suite finale. That was the Symphony of the Air playing. Marc-André Hamelin ready to go now with Haydn's 10th Piano Sonata.

0: Marc-André Hamelin with Haydn's 10th Piano Sonata. You can hear more from him tonight, Marc-André Hamelin, with Augustin Hadalich and the Boston Symphony Chamber Players for WCRB in concert live from NEC's Jordan Hall, recorded live, rather. That's going to be at 7 p.m. tonight. You can see all the details on our website, classical.org. Again, you can join us tonight, 7 p.m., WCRB in concert.
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0: It's your Boston Sunday Brunch here on 99.5, 8:34 a.m. I'm Katie Ladrigan here with you and Leonard Bernstein leading the New York Philharmonic, Borodin's In the Steppes of Central Asia.

Borodin's In the Steppes of Central Asia, Leonard Bernstein and the New York Philharmonic absolutely transporting us there. We'll go on another trip to England with Vaughan Williams' Fantasia on a Theme by Thomas Tallis just over an hour from now. Yuli Taraski and Imusici of Montreal, Handel's 17th Concerto Grosso.

0: Handel's 17th Concerto Grosso going right along with the sunshine today, Yuli Turovsky and E. Musici of Montreal. I'm Katie Ladrigan. It's your Boston Sunday brunch. It is 70 degrees right now in Boston, up to the 80s by this afternoon.
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0: It's 8:59.

Brazilian guitar quartet with Granados Goyescas El Pelele. Off to the opera with Schubert's Fiera Brass. Now, typical of its time, it's a little confusing. Multiple pairs of star-crossed lovers, some confusion as to identities, but I'll spoil it for you, a happy ending, nonetheless. Let's have the overture, Christian Binda, the Prague Symphonia.

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0: One of Beethoven's piano sonatas on the way. Right now, it's Vivaldi's 6th Bassoon Concerto, Klaus Thunemann with E. Musici.

E. Musucci joining soloist Klaus Thunemann for Vivaldi's 6th Bassoon Concerto. Bonus fact for you next time you're at trivia and it comes up, Vivaldi wrote 39 bassoon concertos. It's your Boston Sunday brunch here on 99.5. I'm Katie Latrigan. It's always so nice spending this time together. I really enjoy it. Let's have some Beethoven, his 8th piano sonata, The Pathetique. Here's Misha Dichter.

0: Misha Dichter with Beethoven's Pathetik Piano Sonata.
1: 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And Mistral Music.
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0: Well, sometimes composers take inspiration from older pieces. Vaughan Williams heard a piece by Thomas Tallis and came up with his Fantasia. We're going to hear both pieces, the Tallis theme in Funk and Sight, sung by Theatre of Voices, followed immediately by Vaughan Williams' Fantasia on a theme with Andrew Davis and the BBC Symphony Orchestra.

0: Vaughan Williams' Fantasia on a Theme by Thomas Tallis, Andrew Davis with the BBC Symphony Orchestra. I'm Katie Ladrigan. It's your Boston Sunday Brunch right here on 99.5.
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0: 10:02 a.m., and as it is the Boston Sunday brunch, why not a musical banquet?

Jordi Savall and Hesperian 20 with Shine's 20th musical banquet. If you're looking for any ideas for real food banquets, I got some for you. It is National Walnut Day, also National Cherry Cobbler Day, National Mushroom Hunting Day, and World Baking Day. So plenty of treats to go around. Here's Andras Schiff, joined by Christoph von Dohnányi and the Vienna Philharmonic Orchestra, Schumann's Introduction and Allegro Appassionato.

0: p.m. It's WCRB in concert with the Boston Symphony Chamber Players. That's going to be with guests artists Augustine Hadalik and Marc-Andre Hamlin. And it was recorded live right here in town at NEC's Jordan Hall. It's a great concert. Check out the details, classical.org, before joining in tonight at 7 p.m.
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0: Larry Lang leads the United States Air Force Band now. It's Julie Giroux's Rift and Wed.

Julie Giroux's Rift and Wed, Larry Lang in the United States Air Force Band. I'm Katie Ladrigan with your Boston Sunday Brunch. Hey, it is delightful out there. 69 degrees, headed into the 80s this afternoon. And yeah, we're going to get a little tiny heat wave up into the 90s by Tuesday. Matthias Baumert leads the London Mozart Players now. Salieri's 26 Variations on the Follies of Spain.

0: That was Salieri's 26 Variations on The Follies of Spain, Matthias Bommer, the London Mozart Players.
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0: Bizet's Patrie Overture really helps you get the day going. 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
0: I'm Katie Ladrigan. I think it's time to get our dancing shoes on. Herbert von Karajan and the Berlin Philharmonic play Gluck's Orpheus and Eurydice, Dance of the Blessed Spirits.

Herbert von Karajan and the Berlin Philharmonic with flute solo played by Karlheinz Zöller. That was Dance of the Blessed Spirits from Gluck's Orpheus and Eurydice. That's just one of the many wonderful pieces featured on the WCRB Dream Stream. 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Arthur Rubinstein brings all the drama now, Chopin's Second Scherzo.

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The Danish String Quartet with the fabulous Paracondine and Fair Isle Jig. That's from their album Keel Road. And that album's been a pick a couple times for one of our WCRB blog features, Instant Replay. 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It's all the latest Airstaff's earworms put together for you in a playlist. 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You can check it out again, classical.org/instant replay. Trevor Pinnock leads the English concert. It's a suite from Handel's Faithful Shepherd.

A suite from Handel's Faithful Shepherd, Trevor Pinnock with the English Concert. I'm Katie Ladrigan. Your Boston Sunday brunch keeps rolling right along at 11:30 a.m. here in Boston with Thibaut Garcia playing Rodrigo's Concierto de Aranjuez. Garcia joined by Ben Glasberg leading the Orchestra du Capitole de Toulouse.

0: Rodrigo's Concierto de Aranjuez. That was Thibaut Garcia, joined by Ben Glassberg and the Orchestra du Capitole de Toulouse.
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0: 73 degrees and gloriously sunny here in Boston.

Musica Antiqua of Cologne with the English and French jigs from Charpentier's Suite for Strings. Greg Parisi headed your way a few minutes past noon with Dvorak's Czech Suite. Right now it's 11:55 a.m. and time for your noteworthy thought. Today it's courtesy of Mahler. Spring won't let me stay in this house any longer. I must get out and breathe the air deeply again. Hope you have a chance to do that yourselves on this beautiful, beautiful Sunday. Here is Mozart. Have a great week.

0: Flutist Jean-Pierre Rampal, violinist Isaac Stern, and cellist Mstislav Rostropovich with Mozart's Third Trio for Flute, Violin, and Cello.
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0: Hi, I'm Greg Farisi. Thanks for tuning in on your Sunday afternoon. I've got some great music lined up for you, like Haydn's London Symphony and Mozart's Jeune Homme Piano Concerto a little later. We'll kick it off here with Dvorak's Czech Suite. José Serebrière leads the Bournemouth Symphony Orchestra.

0: José Srebriere and the Bournemouth Symphony Orchestra with Dvorak's Czech Suite. Evgeny Kissin with Beethoven, next.
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0: Beethoven's Second Rondo here. This is pianist Evgeny Kissin.

Evgeny Kissin playing Beethoven's Second Rondo. Hey, there's still some time to enjoy Evgeny Kissin playing Mozart and Scriabin with the Boston Symphony Orchestra. 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
0: From Aaron Copland's Music for Movies, this is New England Countryside with Leonard Slatkin and the St. Louis Symphony Orchestra.

Leonard Slatkin and the St. Louis Symphony Orchestra with New England Countryside from Copland's Music for Movies. Tonight on WCRB, in concert with the Boston Symphony Chamber Players, BSO artist in residence Augustine Hadalek and pianist Marc-André Hamelin are guest soloists in music by Chausson, part of a program that also includes works by Barber and Debussy. You can catch the show tonight at 8 here on 99.5 WCRB. Haydn's London Symphony here. André Previn and the Pittsburgh Symphony Orchestra.

0: Haydn's London Symphony. That's Andre Previn and the Pittsburgh Symphony Orchestra.
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0: Good afternoon, Greg Farisi here with you, and this is guitarist Warren Nicholson.

Heitor Villa-Lobos Fifth Prelude with guitarist Warren Nicholson. If you haven't already, connect with us socially. You'll find us on Facebook, Instagram, Blue Sky, X, and Threads. We are at CRB Classical on all of those. And you could also look for GBH Music on YouTube. Telemann's Hamburger Ebb and Flow here. 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
0: Here's Elizabeth Hanen.

From our new dream stream, that's Elizabeth Hanen with Debussy's Girl with the Flaxen Hair. If you're looking for a little more peace this afternoon, try our dream stream any time of day. 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

0: Mozart's Jeunehomme Piano Concerto. That's Colin Davis and the English Chamber Orchestra, joined by pianist Alicia De La Rocha.
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0: This is Septura.

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Murray Pariah plays Bach coming up. Right now, Rimsky-Korsakov's Capriccio Espanol. This is the London Symphony Orchestra and conductor Charles Mackaris.

0: Charles Mackaris and the London Symphony Orchestra with Rimsky-Korsakov's Capriccio Espanol.
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0: Greg Farisi here. I hope your Sunday is going well. I've got a Beethoven string quartet just about half an hour away. You're now Bach's first English suite. This is pianist Murray Pariah.

0: Murray Pariah with Box First English Suite.
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0: A Rhapsody for Orchestra here, written by Emmanuel Chabrier. After a trip to Spain, here's AGOA and the Minnesota Orchestra with España.

That's Chabrieres España. That's the Minnesota Orchestra led by A.G. Owe. Our free weekly newsletter, The Note, hits inboxes this coming Tuesday morning. 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You can sign up for The Note at classical.org. The Guarnieri Quartet here with Beethoven's First String Quartet.

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0: Happy Sunday. Greg Farisi here with you. Thanks for letting me hang out with you today. We've got a Mozart hit coming our way, but first we're going to take a side trip to Florida. Delisa's Florida Suite by the River here. Richard Hickox leads the Bournemouth Symphony Orchestra.

Richard Hickox and the Bournemouth Symphony Orchestra with By the River from Delius's Florida Suite. That Mozart hit here for you now. Mozart's Eine kleine Nachtmusik. The English concert here led by Andrew Manzi.

0: Andrew Manzi and the English Concert with Mozart's Eine kleine Nachtmusik.
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0: Here's the Ying Quartet.

The Ying Quartet with Randall Thompson's Alleluia. It's almost time to hear that at Tanglewood. 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I've got Handel's second Water Music Suite for you now. The musicians of the Louvre here, led by Mark Minkowski.

The Musicians of the Louvre and conductor Mark Minkowski with Handel's Second Water Music Suite. We've got a rare opportunity coming up for you to hear first chair players of the BSO performing live for you in our own Fraser Performance Studio. 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Pianist Vladimir Ashkenazi here is at the piano for Schumann's Piano Concerto, joined by Uri Segal and the London Symphony Orchestra.

0: Vladimir Ashkenazy playing Schumann's Piano Concerto. 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
0: Beethoven's Third Leonore Overture here. Leonard Bernstein leads the New York Philharmonic.

0: Leonard Bernstein and the New York Philharmonic. That's Beethoven's Third Leonora Overture.
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0: Here's Yolanda Condonassis.

Scarlatti's 208th Sonata, that's harp player Yolanda Condonassis. 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
0: Here's the Canadian Brass.

The Canadian Brass with John Dowland's Come Again, Sweet Love Doth Now Invite. And before that, Samuel Scheidt's Galliard Battaglia. Stay tuned for WCRB In Concert with the Boston Symphony Chamber Players featuring BSO Artist in Residence Augustine Hadalick and pianist Marc-Andre Hamlin. Catch the show coming up here on 99.5 WCRB. I'm Greg Farisi. Thanks for letting me chill with you this afternoon. Here's Ricardo Castro's Piano Concerto. Jorge Federico Osorio is at the piano, joined by the Minería Symphonic Orchestra and conductor Carlos Miguel Prieto.

0: Ricardo Castro's Piano Concerto, that's pianist Jorge Federico Osorio and the Minería Symphonic Orchestra led by Carlos Miguel Prieto.
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This is WCRB in Concert with the Boston Symphony Chamber Players. Claude Debussy composed this music for only three musicians, but its sound, sometimes rich in texture and sometimes distilled down to a solitary voice, is inspired by orchestral music he wrote years earlier, like Nocturnes and La Mer, creating a chamber music masterpiece in the Sonata for Flute, Viola, and Harp. That orchestral DNA makes this piece a perfect fit for musicians who come together from the Boston Symphony Orchestra. And it's part of a concert that also includes Samuel Barber's Summer Music, as well as another piece with orchestral dimensions by Ernest Chausson that features pianist Marc-André Hamelin and violinist Augustin Hadelich. It's all coming up on WCRB in Concert with the Boston Symphony Chamber Players.

0: I'm Brian McCreath. The Boston Symphony Chamber Players is an ensemble made up of the principal string and wind players of the Boston Symphony Orchestra. In any given BSO season, they perform four or five concerts, usually at New England Conservatory's Jordan Hall, one of the best spaces in this country for what the chamber players do. And what they do is programs of small ensemble works from across the centuries, sometimes well-known and sometimes obscure, and always bringing the sensibilities and nuances we hear on the stage of Symphony Hall to a more intimate setting. The chamber players are performing at Tanglewood on Wednesday, July 8th, in a program anchored by Carlos Simon's recently composed Gardner Suite, inspired by artworks at the Isabella Stewart Gardner Museum. And in the 2026-2027 season, they'll perform four concerts, each of them including works that complement the music being performed in the same time period by the BSO. For more information about the upcoming season of the Boston Symphony Chamber Players, start at classical.org/inconcert. The concert you're about to hear, recorded on February 15th, begins with Claude Debussy's Sonata for Flute, Viola, and Harp. That's followed by Samuel Barber's Summer Music. And the program concludes with Ernest Chausson's Concert, or Concerto, for violin, piano, and string quartet, with violinist Augustine Hodelik and pianist Marc-André Hamelin. Debussy's Sonata for Flute, Viola, and Harp is one of six sonatas the composer mapped out near the end of his life, and it's one of only three that he completed. At about 19 minutes long, there is no extra musical point of inspiration, like Mallarmé's poetry was for Prelude to the Afternoon of a Faun, or James Whistler's paintings were for Nocturnes. But the atmospheric textures and what were at the time exotic harmonies infused the piece as much as any other by Debussy. When I talked with flutist Lorna McGee, she described the ways Debussy uses the three instruments in this piece, and she was also unequivocal in her enthusiasm for this sonata.
1: This is one of the greatest pieces ever written for the flute. I am so nuts about this piece. You know, he chose the three foggiest instruments. So in a way, it's so different from Germanic music, where you might have a beautiful piano quartet, you know, and that sort of heft. This is diaphanous, transparent, and with the flute, viola, harp, and sometimes the way he blends the colors of the instruments, so the flute will play a line that will be taken up by the viola. And if you do it right, you can't tell where the flute ends and the viola begins. It's very beautiful. He was also looking back into the Baroque era, taking forms from that. So there's a beautiful little minuet in the second movement, and it starts with the loneliest of flute solos, like a little shepherd.

A little hint of what you're about to hear there from flutist Lorna McGee. And now here she is with harpist Jessica Joe and violist Stephen Ansell in Claude Debussy's Sonata for Flute, Viola, and Harp on WCRB in concert with the Boston Symphony Chamber Players.

0: You've just heard Claude Debussy's Sonata for Flute, Viola, and Harp, beginning a Boston Symphony Chamber Players concert at New England Conservatory's Jordan Hall. Lorna McGee was the flutist, the violist was Stephen Ansell, and the harpist was Jessica Joe. I'm Brian McCreath, and this is WCRB in concert with the Boston Symphony Chamber Players. Next on the program is a piece the composer Samuel Barber called Summer Music. It was written at around the same time as the composer's opera Vanessa, which you may have heard when the Boston Symphony performed it in January, just before the Chamber Players concert you're hearing. The Chamber Music Society of Detroit commissioned Barber to write a piece for the organization's 10th anniversary, and its founder, Carl Haas, who went on to become a legendary radio personality on his show Adventures in Good Music, crowdfunded the commission by gradually collecting small donations from listeners all around Detroit. Haas later said, "My joy was being stopped in the street by people who had given me $2. When am I going to hear my piece?" they'd ask. Well, they heard it for the first time in 1956, when the world premiere took place at the Detroit Institute of Arts. It's since become one of the cornerstone works for the Wind Quintet, which is made up of flute, oboe, clarinet, bassoon, and horn. And as for how these five players make interpretive decisions among themselves, without a conductor to lead them, bassoonist Richard Svoboda told me that it involves very little talking.
1: Generally, we can agree on the finer points of interpretation without saying a word, because we're communicating with each other just as we're playing. By the time you've been in an orchestra for a certain amount of time, which playing in an orchestra is similar to playing in a woodwind quintet, only by the time you've been in an orchestra for a certain amount of time, which playing in an orchestra is similar to playing in a woodwind quintet, only many times more complicated. And so

0: Samuel Barber's Summer Music, performed in concert at New England Conservatory's Jordan Hall by the Boston Symphony Chamber Players. The quintet of wind instrument players included flutist Lorna McGee, oboist John Farrillo, clarinetist William R. Hudgens, bassoonist Richard Svoboda, and horn player Richard Sebring. Summer Music is one of the pieces you can hear in person when you visit Tanglewood this summer. The chamber players are performing at Seiji Ozawa Hall on Wednesday, July 8th, and that piece begins the program, followed by Carlos Simon's newly composed Gardner Suite, which was inspired by artworks at the Isabella Stewart Gardner Museum. And the program concludes with Dvorak's String Quintet No. 2. For more information, start at classical.org/inconcert. And stay with us. A lush, beautiful work performed with violinist Augustine Hodelik and pianist Marc-André Hamelin is still ahead on WCRB In Concert with the Boston Symphony Chamber Players.
1: If you're looking to clear some clutter this spring, start with your driveway. Consider donating your unwanted car, truck, boat, or other used vehicle to WCRB. All you need is a clear title to get the gears rolling. 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
0: Welcome back to WCRB In Concert with the Boston Symphony Chamber Players. I'm Brian McCreath. After their July 8th Tanglewood concerts, the Chamber Players will perform four concerts during the 2026-2027 season, each of them related to works the Boston Symphony is playing at around the same time. In January, for instance, all of the BSO's programs are dedicated to music by Tchaikovsky, including the six symphonies and the composer's opera, The Queen of Spades. And in the midst of all that, the Chamber Players program in January includes Tchaikovsky's ravishing Souvenir de Florence. For more information about the upcoming season of the Boston Symphony Chamber Players, start at classical.org/inconcert. During the 2025-2026 season, violinist Augustine Hodelik has been the Boston Symphony's artist in residence. He's been part of two Boston Symphony programs at Symphony Hall. He's played a couple of solo recitals, and along with pianist Marc-André Hamelin, he joined the Boston Symphony Chamber Players for the concert you're hearing as the violin soloist in Ernest Chausson's Concert for Violin, Piano, and String Quartet. And when I talked with cellist Blaise Desjardins, he told me about why the title of the piece, Concert, or Concerto, is important in grasping just how important Augustine Hodelik's role was in this performance.
5: It's called Concert, so it's interesting because this piece is, at the same time, it's chamber music, and yet there's this solo part for the violin, right? So it's very, very unusual. So, I mean, the first thing you need is really a violin soloist who's able to take on that role of the solo voice and partnering with the string quartet and the piano. And Augustine was fabulous at doing that. And, you know, by nature, I would say musicians spend all lives collaborating and listening to each other. And it was amazing to do that with Augustine, who has absolutely zero ego. You know, he's there to serve the music and with a lot of passion and dedication. And it was just a great experience. He's one of the violinists I really look up to. And to be able to collaborate on this piece with him was really great.
0: Again, that's cellist Blaise Desjardins. Chausson's Concert is, as you just heard, an unusual piece, part concerto, part small ensemble piece. In his notes for this piece, the BSO's Robert Kurzinger writes that Chausson could have chosen to simply call it a sextet, but by using the French word for concerto, he evokes the sense of solo and ensemble interplay that the music truly represents. With four movements that add up to just over 40 minutes in duration, the concert definitely has something of a symphonic architecture. As Robert Kurzinger writes, quote, "The first three notes heard in the piano make up the core of the entire composition." He goes on to describe the first movement as, quote, "an elaborate structure of themes growing out of the motto and presented in exquisitely varied textures. The Sicilienne of the second movement is of a slightly archaic cast, based entirely on the halting melody heard at the outset. The third movement is foreboding and resigned in mood, to which the finale provides a striking contrast in its energy and animation." Again, those are the words of Robert Kurzinger. And here's Ernest Chausson's Concert with violinist Augustine Haderlich and pianist Marc-André Hamelin on WCRB in concert with the Boston Symphony Chamber Players.